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It's a dream resort's flyaway. What you need to do is text the national keyword cabana, C-A-B-A-N-A, to the number 95819. 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Also got a bonus chance to win at starfm1023.com.

It was better than the guy who works at a burger restaurant who got yelled at from a customer who ordered a plain cheeseburger. Easy enough. Bun, meat, cheese. Done. That's what they gave the customer. And the customer was angry because it didn't have anything else in it. That's what you ordered, man. Star 102.3.

0: I'm going to call Chuck. I'm going to tell him I'm the HOA, and I find the item he has hanging from his rear bumper very offensive, and the HOA doesn't allow truck nuts.
1: You have a white F-150, correct?
2: Right, F-150, yes.
1: Yes,
2: okay. And what's the problem? What's going on?
1: Well, a lot of the neighbors are finding your truck to be offensive, and when they walk their kids through the neighborhood, a lot of the wives have been commenting that your truck has male private parts on it, male genitalia hanging from it, and...
2: Wait a minute. You need a truck nut?
1: Is that what they're called? Yes, if that's what they're called, yes. That's what I'm talking about.
2: Okay, sorry, sir. I don't think so.
3: Yeah, he's going to get fined for the truck nut.
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1: Star 102.3, all the hits. Got some pop news for you. Sabrina Carpenter going to be in a movie. She's going to play Ginger Rogers. Now that's a name I haven't heard in a long time. There's an upcoming Fred Astaire biopic. Again, another name I haven't heard in a long time. Starring Tom Holland. The director, Paul King, announced this on Friday, saying Margaret Qualley will also join the cast. She'll play Fred Astaire's sister and original dance partner, Adele Astaire. The movie is still untitled, and it's been in development for over 5 years, and now they've got to the casting portion of it. And it's got the green light and approval from the Astaire estate. Matter of fact, Fred Astaire's daughter, Ava Astaire McKenzie, said that she's fully behind it, expressed a lot of excitement for the project. I can't wait to see, just because Sabrina Carpenter's in it.
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Star 102.3, a husband looked really bad when his wife, a mother, seen carrying her baby and a large stack of food at a San Francisco Giants baseball game. It looked like he told her, hey, go grab some food. Take the baby with you. But she says it was all her choice. Star 102.3.

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1: Star 102.3 with AJ. You know, I got in here at 3, and here we are almost 7. Thanks for staying with me. This is why you deserve a treat, and why I do the silly news story of the day. This one about people who collect Pokemon cards. Not that there's anything silly about that, but when you go and do criminal activity for these cards, that is silly. A 72-year-old just got himself arrested for it. 72-year-old put a GPS tracker on a delivery van so he could see where the driver would go and would stop at the store so he could be among the first to grab the cards. When she noticed the tracker on her truck, she contacted the police, who then put the connection back to the 72-year-old guy named Kent. Kent was charged with illegal use of a tracking device, a criminal misdemeanor, had to pay $500 plus cost, and placed on 12 months probation, including, get this, irony right here at its finest, he has to have a GPS tracker on him for 3 months. That's great. Silly news story of the day, Star 102.3.
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1: Tom Cruise feels like he does a movie every single year. I'm sure movie directors are sending him scripts left and right. I mean, he's probably bombarded with like, oh my God, I got to read another script. Well, it turns out he doesn't have to. He actually doesn't read any of his scripts, if you can believe it. He says, I have directors and writers read it to me because I don't want my ideas to invade it yet. I'm a popcorn guy. I'm a meat and potatoes popcorn guy. Is it moving me or am I invested? Am I not invested? Where am I engaged? Where am I not? That's just who I am.
2: You know, I could kind of see that a little bit if you're just sitting there and you're picturing what they're saying.
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2: 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Meanwhile, Nick Cage is like, I don't even look at the plot. I just ask how much and how long.
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0: I'm going to call Chuck. I'm going to tell him I'm the HOA, and I find the item he has hanging from his rear bumper very offensive, and the HOA doesn't allow truck nuts.
1: Oh. You have a white F-150, correct?
2: Right, F-150, yes.
1: Yes,
2: okay. And what's the problem? What's going on?
1: Well, a lot of the neighbors are finding your truck to be offensive, and when they walk their kids through the neighborhood, a lot of the wives have been commenting that your truck has male private parts on it, male genitalia hanging from it, and...
2: Wait a minute. You need a truck nut?
1: Is that what they're called? Yes, if that's what they're called, yes. That's what I'm talking about.
2: Okay, sorry, sir. I don't think so.
3: Yeah, he's going to get fined for the truck nut.
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2: There's some things that'll cause it to not warm up as fast as it should. 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Another couple things could be that heater core inside your dash is actually plugged up.
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1: Tom Cruise feels like he does a movie every single year. I'm sure movie directors are sending him scripts left and right. I mean, he's probably bombarded with like, oh my God, I got to read another script. Well, it turns out he doesn't have to. He actually doesn't read any of his scripts, if you can believe it. He says, I have directors and writers read it to me because I don't want my ideas to invade it yet. I'm a popcorn guy. I'm a meat and potatoes popcorn guy. Is it moving me or am I invested? Am I not invested? Where am I engaged? Where am I not? That's just who I am.
2: You know, I could kind of see that a little bit. If you're just sitting there and you're picturing what they're saying,
3: yeah,
2: that might be worthy. Meanwhile, Nick Cage is like, I don't even look at the plot. I just ask how much and how long.
3: It's a gig.
2: Yeah. I'll do it.
1: God.
2: I just say, I'll do it. How much?
1: Doing it on Hey Morton.
2: Playing a vampire? Oh, my God. Cool.
1: I'll have fresh dirt every hour. I'm Medina, and that's your 60 Seconds of Dirt.
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3: 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Another thing that can cause that is low coolant level. Another couple things could be that heater core inside your dash is actually plugged up.
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0: I'm going to call Chuck. I'm going to tell him on the HOA, and I find the item he has hanging from his rear bumper very offensive, and the HOA doesn't allow truck nuts.
1: Oh.
2: You have a white F-150, correct?
3: Right, F-150, yes.
2: Yes,
3: okay. And what's the problem? What's going on?
2: Well, a lot of the neighbors are finding your truck to be offensive, and when they walk their kids through the neighborhood, a lot of the wives have been commenting that your truck has male private parts on it, male genitalia hanging from it, and...
3: Wait a minute. You mean the truck nuts?
2: Is that what they're called? Yes, if that's what they're called, yes. That's what I'm talking about.
3: Okay, sorry, sir. I don't think so.
0: Yeah, he's going to get fined for the truck nuts.
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1: Well, it's a brand new day. Let's get the show underway. It is Hey Morton. I'm your host, Rick Morton. There's Adina.
2: Hey Morton.
1: There's D-Rock.
3: Hey Morton.
1: I have to tell you something. If you are a defending attorney, right, and you've got a client who's on trial for murder, doesn't help when the jury starts laughing at what moment should be very emotional for sympathy for your client.
2: Mm. Oh, no. Yeah. Oh, my God.
1: What I'm about to play for you next, you might be laughing too. And you know what? None of us should, but you're not going to be able to help it. Wait till I play this courtroom audio for you. You are going to laugh so hard.
2: And a classroom full of kids freaked out, screaming, yelling, all because of what their teacher did right in front of them. It was posted to social media, it went viral, and it is the sweetest, funniest moment. You're going to love it.
3: And I got to level with you, man. Listen, there's no reason on this planet that you could be bored doing anything, because there is a new course that has just got added to continuation education that I'm going to put you up on, and you can make some good money from.
2: Oh.
3: It's a good laugh, though. All right? So just bear with me. It's next right here on Hey Morton. Rah, rah.

0: All right, brand new day. Let's get the show underway. It is Hey Morton. I'm your host, Rick Morton. There's Adina.
1: Hey Morton.
0: There's D-Rock.
2: Hey Morton.
0: Caleb Flynn is a former American Idol contestant years ago. So singer, he made it quite a ways on the show, and now he's under trial for the murder of his wife.
2: Okay.
1: Whoa.
0: His defense attorney is trying to get sympathy from the jury, and unfortunately, it somewhat backfired. He played a song that Caleb had made for his girlfriend, and many in the gallery were trying to hold back laughter as it was being played in court, because well, let's just say it's not ready for radio.
3: Oh, no.
0: I think that's the last thing you want. A 2013 American Idol contestant making a heartfelt song for a girlfriend to try and sway the jury to maybe have sympathy. And as the court TV camera went across the jurors and the people sitting in the gallery in the courtroom, you can see them visibly trying to hold back their laughter, covering their mouth, holding their heads down, some of their shoulders kind of shaking a little bit. Here is some of that audio.

0: people on this just have their head down, just like, this is so corny. Here it comes.
1: Right, buddy.
2: Wow, dude.
0: It must have been just devastating for that defense attorney to look over and see people like just like literally pinching their lips together so they don't start laughing.
3: Dude. Dang, dude. I would have lost it.
0: Yeah, right? Oh my gosh, how awful.
3: Two teachers have gone viral and they're classrooms, well, to their students, they're in elementary school. So this is the highlight of their year because a rumor started spreading and the students were kind of whispering amongst themselves, like, I think that's true. I think that's true. And the teachers finally made it clear. Listen to what happened.
4: Raise your hand if you have heard a rumor about Miss Barker and I. Emily, what's that rumor?
5: You guys are dating.
4: There is a...
0: What did she say?
3: You guys are dating.
0: You guys are dating. Okay. So it's like a sixth grade classroom.
3: Yeah.
5: You guys are dating.
4: There is a rumor going around that Miss Barker and I are dating. The answer is yes, we are dating. And we are a little bit more than dating.
0: A little bit more than dating.
4: Because I am completely in love with her. I was wondering if Miss Barker would like to become Mrs. Cypher.
1: That's awesome. That's cool.
3: He proposed right there.
0: Wow, that's cool.
1: That's like the perfect reaction to a like proposal.
3: Yeah.
1: That's why he did it. Yeah.
0: That's perfect.
3: They lost their minds.
0: That's really cool. I love that.
1: All right, guys. Do not tell me you're bored or you can't find something to do because I got a class for you. It is official. The Auction Academy. You can sign up to be an auctioneer.
3: Oh.
0: Ooh.
1: That's right. That's right. You can sound just like this.
6: Hey, butter, bust the butter, but she said this butter's bitter. Did my butter, did my batter, did my batter bitter.
1: So now, what you're hearing right now is a classroom where an instructor is doing lines, and the classroom is repeating it back as he's reciting it.
6: You will get your money back. Engine number nine running down Chicago line. Big brown bug bit a big brown bear. The big brown bug bit a big brown bear. The big brown bug bit a big brown bear. The big brown bug bit a big brown bear. Tommy's Adams took two teams. Tom to the top of two tall trees. Tommy's Adams took two teams. Tom to the top of
0: two tall trees.
6: Tommy's Adams took two teams. Tom to the top of two tall trees.
0: Jenny just got an F in class. She just got an F in class. Didn't show up, sat on her ass. Didn't show up because she sat on her ass.
1: Now, check this out. This is really trippy. This is an executive-level continuing education program for professionals in the audio auction industry, structured similar to a executive MBA.
0: This is,
3: I mean,
0: you know what? That's a nice big description you just read. But yeah, let's be honest. It's a rhyming class.
6: The hammer goes up and the hammer comes down. The hammer goes up and the hammer comes down. Hammer goes up and the hammer comes down. The hammer goes up and the hammer comes down.
0: Yeah. Panda, yeah, panda, panda, panda,
1: right,
0: panda.
1: Totally.
3: I'm wondering, how do you fail the class?
0: Right.
1: Dude, look at
0: you know what you do? They have you go to a cattle auction. If you're getting like $2 a cow,
1: right, yeah,
0: but you fail.
1: Yeah, dude.
0: Yep, you're out.
1: Dude, they have like, they have focus areas. So they do facility design,
0: I know,
1: asset management, vehicle valuation, which is really funny because you're looking at the car and you got to know the specs, financial analysis, digital sales portals, and industry compliance, whatever that is. So it's all blah, blah, blah. But yeah, you can be an auction and make some money, dude. Don't ever say you're bored, bro. There's just, and even if you're in college, you got nothing to do, there's hacky sack and what's the other one? Cornhole. Like, right, dude, there are tournaments and things that you can get involved in to make some money.
0: I gotta tell you something. If I'm a parent and I pay for my kid to go to this and I heard this, I'd be furious. You know what this is? This is a guy that didn't get respect as an auctioneer, so he made a class, so it forced people to like go, that's awesome.
1: For sure. Yeah.
0: I couldn't take it.
1: I'd be like,
0: you know,
1: crazy.
0: I'm out.
1: Yeah, I'd lose.
0: I'm out. All right. Goodbye, goodbye, goodbye, goodbye, goodbye, right, goodbye, goodbye, goodbye.
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0: All right, let's get a tease for the Daily Dirt. What's coming up?
3: Comedian Joe Coy might officially be the best ex-husband on planet Earth. Wait until you hear what he has done for his ex-wife. This is incredible. You're going to be jealous. It's next in the Daily Dirt.

0: comedian Joe Coy is officially the best ex-husband on planet Earth. If you don't believe me, just wait until you hear how close he is with his ex-wife. You're going to be jealous. I'll share that in a minute. First, Ella Langley rejected a fan so brutally that he ended up going viral. This TikToker asked how many likes he would need to take her out on a date. She responded, and she said, "There's not enough in the world." That alone got some attention, and later Ella had to clarify, well, she was just joking and said it takes more than a TikTok to like impress her, right? Just trying to make it lighthearted and not so brutal. So the guy decided, okay, fine, I'll do something about it. And he went and got an entire shopping cart full of flowers, hoping to score a date with her by showing up to a concert, to one of her concerts, with all these flowers. And she didn't respond yet.
1: Yeah, she should respond, because think about what he's doing. He's reducing her to an internet stunt.
2: Exactly. Yeah.
1: It's like, and she's in the public arena, so he's like, haha, watch, I'm going to use your fame to get my fame, and I'll do it by saying, you better like me if enough people like me, and you're just an internet stunt. And, I know what I'll do. I'll get a shopping cart full of flowers.
2: Mm-hmm. I can get her.
1: Yeah.
2: Yeah, dude.
1: You know what? Crazy. Now she owes me something. It's like, I hope you enjoy parking lots. That's where you're going to be, bro.
0: Funny.
1: Yeah.
0: Comedian Joe Coy is officially, seriously, the best ex-husband because he just revealed how close he is with his ex-wife, Angie King. Listen to this.
3: She's my best friend to this day. I just bought her a house in front of my house. When I first started, that's when it was really bad. Like, that's crooked teeth Joe. That's sleep apnea Joe with no CPAP machine. So she was sleeping with a monster. I was just starting to lose my hair. She was with that guy. Yes, we divorced, but I promised her. I go, I promise you, when I make it, I'm going to take care of you. And she was my son's mom, and we are parents. And that love there became best friends.
0: Wow.
1: Well, you know what? That's the best possible outcome if your marriage isn't going to work. Unless, of course, you have someone new in your life.
2: Then there's that.
1: Not so crazy about your ex-wife living across the street.
0: Like, who's over at your house? Yeah.
1: I bought her house in front of mine. She's got to drive down the driveway by it every day.
2: We got to find you a new parking space.
1: Oh, okay. Yikes. But okay. Yeah. Hang in there. Wow.
4: We have to do something about sinkholes. Every week there's a story about a sinkhole. Like this week's report of a 47-year-old Long Island woman who had to be rescued after disappearing into a massive one in her backyard. Luckily, she'll be fine. As for her husband, back to the drawing board.
0: I'm Medina on Hey Morton, and that's your Daily Dirt.
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1: We love to get your questions and answer them right on the air. So ask us anything at Hey Morton.
0: George asked Hey Morton, who on the show would crack first during a police interrogation?
1: Oh, that's good. All right, it's next here on Hey Morton.

0: If you go to our DMs on Instagram, at HeyMorton, H-E-Y-M-O-R-T-O-N, HeyMorton, well, you know what? You can ask us anything you want, and we'll answer it right here.
1: George asked, hit us up and asked, "Hey, Morton, who on the show would crack first during a police interrogation?"
2: I gotta say, man, Rick, I don't think that you would or ever fracture a law, period. So I think you would come clean.
0: You think I'd come for that reason?
2: Yeah.
0: But let's say we were all trying to keep it. Here's what I think.
1: Okay.
0: We could actually make up a fake crime that we all wrote part of, so we know it,
2: yeah,
0: and then fold it up and give just one little bit of evidence to a police investigator and see if we're all interrogated differently.
1: Oh!
0: Who could keep it quiet? And at the end, if he solves it, say, well, it was definitely I got the information from.
1: Oh, that would be really funny.
0: It'd be funny.
2: Who's the rat?
0: Yeah. Have us going and go, guess who gave it up? It would be Adina, 100%.
1: Oh, no. I think I'd play it totally cool. And I, no offense, D-Rock, I think you would crumble.
2: Really?
1: Yeah. I think you play tough and like, no. But I don't think you want any like drama in that sense in your life or problems. And so you'd be like, you know what? I don't care. It was, you know, it was this dude. He did it.
0: See, like, but we have to approach it from this angle for an honest answer. If we were all trying to maintain the secret, if we were trying to do our best, who would give up first? Trying, not giving up. But who would give up?
1: Oh, I see.
0: Who would not be able to keep a secret despite their best efforts?
3: Oh.
0: And it's you.
2: Yeah, dude, you're a spoiler, though.
0: Yes,
2: yeah.
0: You're a spoiler alert waiting.
2: Yeah.
0: And here's why. You think you've got everyone outsmarted all the time.
1: Oh.
0: You're like, oh, yeah, this guy will never get me. He has no idea. You'd walk out of there going, didn't give him anything. And the guy'd be like, well, that pretty much solves it.
2: Yeah.
1: Okay. In my defense, who on the show passed a lie detector test, whether she said full truth or not?
0: You passed a lie detector test because you didn't lie about farting in public.
2: Yeah.
0: It's not like you were keeping...
1: Or did I lie and I
0: No,
1: rigged
0: you told
1: it.
0: The truth.
1: Maybe I rigged it. That's how good I am.
0: No, you weren't fooling. No, you just told the truth.
2: You can't fool a lie detector, dude.
0: Right, exactly.
1: Yes, you can.
0: They didn't ask you what your PIN number is for the bank, and lied about it.
1: We'll never know.
0: Yeah, we will.
2: We do know.
0: We know.
1: Maybe that's how good I am, though.
0: All right, it's time for lie detector test number two.
1: Uh-oh.
0: Here's what we're going to do. We're going to bring a lie detector person in here to give you a lie detector.
1: Oh, God.
0: Okay.
1: Again?
0: Well, here's what we're going to do. We're going to bring them in. We're going to say some things about you that we know are true.
1: Uh-huh.
0: Then we'll reach out to someone and you'll have to lie. Now, everyone knows the truth, right?
1: I see. Okay.
0: And they'll have to say, we'll give them a list of questions and they'll go, were you born in the United States? And you have to say, yes.
1: Okay. I see.
0: And then he'll go, that's a lie.
2: Just call it out real time.
0: Yes.
2: It'll be great.
0: There's no way you could beat a lie detector. You're bragging like you did. We can know. There's a way to test it. Have you lie openly.
1: Oh, man.
0: And then see how the response is going if this guy can tell.
2: You will rat.
0: Yes. You're like, that is a lie. Yeah. That's a lie. That you told the truth. You'd be like, dang, man. See how nervous you just got?
1: Yeah.
0: Real confident a minute ago.
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0: All right. Oh, my gosh. Let's play Guess Words. Adina and D-Rock are both in the thick of it. It's the end of the month. Adina, what is the score right now?
1: 12-7.
0: Oof. Well, another month, another loss.
1: Yeah.
0: And I don't know what to tell you, but sorry. You know what? You're just going to have to get just this much better. And by this, I'm holding up like about a thumbnail worth of.
1: Yeah, that's good.
0: Yeah.
1: I'm glad
0: it used to be like way. Well, you know what? 12-7 is pretty bad, though. But it didn't seem like it was that bad.
1: Right.
0: Yeah. All right. Let's get 12-12 next month. All right. Let's play Guess Words with Adina and D-Rock. We have 12 words on a list in 30 seconds. All you have to do is guess as many as you can. And good luck. 866-570-1903. Call that number to play. 866-570-1903. Let's play Guess Words next here on Hey Morton.

0: is going to do it. Who is going to guess words today and get to the top and see who's ahead? Will it be Adina? Will it be D-Rock? Well, we'll start out with Britt. Britt, I'm ready for you to play guess words. Who would you like to play with, D-Rock or Adina? Who's it going to be?
1: I'm going to play with D-Rock.
0: All right, 30 seconds on the clock. Now remember, if you get stumped, say pass. Don't hang out on a word you don't know, because that's going to eat up all the time, okay?
1: Okay.
0: All right, good luck. On your marks.
1: Thank you.
0: Get set. Go.
2: The bottom of the plant that goes in the soil is called...
1: The root?
2: Yes. A rich person's boat is a...
1: Yacht.
2: This is America's bird. The bald...
1: Eagle.
2: On 4th of July, you let off what?
1: Fireworks.
2: Wells Fargo is a...
1: Bank.
2: Yes. Python is a type of...
1: Snake.
2: If you see a celebrity, you ask them to sign something. It's called a...
1: Autograph.
2: Yes. Bees live in a bee...
1: Hive.
2: Visions you see in your sleep are called...
1: Dreams.
2: Yes, the day you get married is your...
1: Wedding day.
0: Oh, very good. You guys got 9 today.
3: Great.
1: All right.
0: All right is right. That's, I mean, that's 3 short of a record.
2: Good job.
0: Wow. And you had to think about dreams for a second. You're like, nightmare. Well, I guess dreams for most.
2: Glass half full.
0: Hey, Britt, great job.
1: I had to pull over.
0: Adina has got to get 10 to win today.
3: That's tough.
2: You can do it. You can do it.
0: You can do it. All right, let's find out. Sit tight. Claudia, you and Adina have to get 10 to win. D-Rock just got 9 with Britt.
4: Oh, okay.
0: All right.
4: Wow.
0: You know what? No one's giving up. That's what I like, because logic would tell you you should. But here you go. 30 seconds on the clock. Say pass if you get stumped. On your marks, get set, go.
3: You cook food in blinks and pans.
4: Pots and pans.
3: Opposite of up is?
4: Down.
3: You ask a cop for their blink number.
4: Let me see. Badge number.
3: Yes. You run in blank and field.
4: Track and field.
3: Another word for nice. Be blank to people.
4: Kind.
3: Yes. You can work from the office or your...
4: home.
3: You need to do a blink on your phone, like the iOS...
4: Update.
3: Yeah.
0: That's right. You guys got almost 7 today. You got 6. And on any given day, that's typically a really solid score.
2: Great score, yeah.
0: Today, it didn't pan out for you. But I thought, you know, with another 30 seconds, you would have got to 10. That is...
4: Right?
0: That is always the problem. It's time is betrays you.
3: Yeah.
0: Yeah, but you know what? Great, great job today. Even got update, and that's a hard word.
2: Yeah.
0: I don't know what else you would say for update.
2: So, yeah, just a software...
0: Update. Like,
2: yeah,
0: well,
2: it.
0: You know what? We did it all. And now it's time to go home and sleep. Good night, everybody. Thank you for playing Guess Words.
4: Bye.
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0: It's our phone prank, the phone jibba. Abby's an influencer, so we're going to call her with an offer to influence our... 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
3: Oh!
0: She won't like when she finds out what the cream is for.
21: What we want her to do is fly down somewhere in Mexico exotic, and we would have you getting spa treatments, shopping at high-end, eating really... So kind of creating the vision of you living your best life. And then we would have you using our product, you know, going in for the appointment, getting the product, walking out with the product, and just walking to your car with like a big smile on your face, like you're living your best life.
1: Okay.
21: If you're down with that.
1: I'm sorry, what was the product again? It sounds good.
21: Oh,
1: so
21: it's
1: far.
21: I'm sorry, it's Prendelaze. You're not familiar with it?
1: No,
21: it's
1: I've
21: for
1: never
21: a topical
1: it.
21: Cream for Simplex 2 flare-ups. Are you familiar with that?
2: Oh, no.
21: It's an STD cream.
3: Oh, my God.
21: She's going to influence our cream next here on A. Morton.

0: We are about to prank Abby. She's an influencer. We're going to call her and say that we'd like to set up an exotic trip for her to be an influencer for our new cream. It's a cosmetic cream that, well, it handles Simplex 2 flare-ups.
1: Whoa!
0: Want to influence it? Come on! It's our phone prank. The phone, Jibba.
2: Hello.
0: Hi, yeah, we're calling for Abby.
2: This is Abby.
0: All right, Abby, this is Rick Daniels. I got your number through your agency. Listen, I wanted to call you about a collaboration and doing a campaign for us for our release of our new cream this fall. And so your agency told us that you can do photo, you can do video, you can even do hosting.
2: Oh, yeah, for sure. I can do all that. What would I be doing?
0: Well, what we wanted to do is fly down somewhere in Mexico exotic, and we would have you getting spa treatments, shopping at high-end, eating really... So kind of creating the vision of you living your best life. And then we would have you using our product, you know, going in for the appointment, getting the product, walking out with the product, and just walking to your car with like a big smile on your face, like you're living your best life.
2: Okay.
0: If you're down with that.
2: I'm sorry, what was the product again? It sounds good.
0: I'm sorry, it's Prendelaze. You're not familiar with it?
2: No,
0: it's
2: I've never
0: heard of it. A topical cream for Simplex 2 flare-ups. Are you familiar with that?
2: Herpes?
0: Well, we don't use that term, but yeah, it's basically. Is that a problem?
2: So I would be the face of a herpes
0: cream? Yeah.
2: Oh.
0: I know, right? Here's what I'm going to tell you.
2: I'm not feeling being the face of herpes right now.
0: You're not. Listen, you would not be the face of herpes. That's not the point. You're going to be portrayed as somebody who's like a Kardashian, basically. You living private jets,
2: living
0: that type
2: life
0: of thing.
2: On herpes.
0: No. You don't have to show that. We wouldn't say that. When we show the product, it would be in the jar by itself. And of course, we have a medical disclaimer we have to put in there. So it would be the medical disclaimer. It'd be you walking out of the clinic, getting in the Bentley, driving back to the private jet problem.
2: No. I'm thinking I'm gonna have to pass on.
0: Can I ask you a quick question? What's this?
2: Yeah.
0: Is there a specific objection you
2: I
0: have?
2: I want to be the face of herpes.
0: But you're not gonna be the face. You would be the model in the commercial, and then we would ask you to do like some social media, like some Insta stories or something like that.
2: I don't think that's gonna do much for my social life.
0: Really? So your friends are so dumb, they're not gonna know that you don't have herpes.
2: Yeah,
0: you gotta walk around wearing a shirt saying I don't have herpes.
2: You're talking about like worldwide exposure or nationwide exposure.
0: Yeah.
2: Okay.
0: Tell me a name of a model for a hair product.
2: I have absolutely
0: exactly.
2: no idea.
0: Exactly. And I'm sure you see it every day.
2: It's also not herpes.
0: Yeah, but no one's going to.
2: Everybody uses.
0: Okay, tell you what.
2: At the bottom
0: of the screen, we'll put actor portrayal. How about that?
2: Yeah, nobody reads that.
0: What do you mean nobody reads that? You're going to pass on all this money because you're so sensitive that someone might think that you have herpes.
2: The way that people are portrayed or people see me. Yeah.
0: Okay. So if you do an ad for meatballs, you're now Italian. You're afraid everyone will think, oh, I ate a meatball. I'm Italian.
2: Herpes and meatballs are not.
0: Okay. So if you did a Louis Vuitton ad, everyone would think you're French. Uh-oh.
2: I don't want people to think I have herpes. It's something that's not curable.
0: You know what?
2: I'm sorry. I'm sure that I'll be looking like I'm living.
0: Can I just say, you seem a little sensitive to this subject. Is there something I need to know?
2: Wow. Now I'm really not interested in working.
0: What if we treat you for Jibba? How about that?
2: I don't want to be treated for Jibba or whatever.
0: Are you
2: other,
0: sure you don't want to get treated for Jibba? Because, I mean, you got a bad
2: what
0: case of the Jibba right now.
2: I have no idea what you're talking about. I know I'm not interested.
0: Well, you should be interested. It's a prank call that we're playing on you right now.
2: What?
0: There's no real commercial. Sarah at your agency said we could call you.
2: Oh, my God.
0: You don't want to be booked for Prednolase? You're going to live your best life.
2: Oh, my gosh. It's so embarrassing. That would not do much for my career. Oh, my God.

0: up next in what's trending, a large crane falls onto a house it was trying to help remodel. Oh. And it turns out it got worse after that. Wait till you find out what happened to this poor family and you'll be so grateful where you live. It doesn't matter where, because it actually got double bad.
1: Wow.
0: You'll be blown away next here on Hey Morton. Baby, I'm

0: Here's what's trending, what you'll be talking about when you get into work. A 44-year-old man was on a scooter. That would seem embarrassing enough. But, oh, it wasn't. He was riding through a neighborhood in Oklahoma and got arrested. Why? For riding a scooter too fast? No. For being on the sidewalk? No. It's for his lack of clothing.
1: Oh.
0: See, he went nude
2: okay.
0: through an Oklahoma neighborhood.
1: Oh, my God.
0: Here's an arresting officer, Jason Wise.
3: What the hell are you doing, bro? Why are you naked?
4: That's what was fun with
3: that. Huh?
4: Bored.
3: So you're riding around naked?
4: No, actually, I'm drunk.
0: Yeah, I'm drunk.
2: We know.
1: It's hot out here.
2: It's so hot. I was going so fast. My clothes are ripped off.
0: I was totally wet, and so I'm trying to dry off.

0: trying to get it dry. Feels pretty good.
1: Oh, not a lot.
2: Shh, shh, shh.
1: That's it.
3: Feels so
0: yeah, it is kind of like ASMR, huh?
4: What the hell are you doing, bro? Why are you naked?
5: That's what's fun with us.
4: Huh?
5: Bored.
4: So you're right around naked?
5: No, actually, I'm drunk.
0: Okay, well, you know, honesty is a virtue.
2: I also love how the cop's talking to him like he's his little brother. Like,
3: yeah,
2: you know, like,
3: what are you doing,
2: dude? Bro.
0: Doesn't seem like it was a tough takedown.
2: Right, yeah, at all.
0: Nope. This is so sad. This poor family, a house in Fort Lauderdale, was going through a renovation. Well, they had to employ a large crane, and it had to stretch across to get the stuff it was craning over. And unfortunately, it fell and smashed part of the home.
3: Ooh.
0: Crews did their best to upright the crane by using a second crane to get it up. And, well, that also fell and damaged the house worse.
3: God.
0: Here's the second crane smashing and the fire chief.
6: We have to deconstruct what has taken place here to get it back to a safe situation. Methodically remove the pieces that have happened, cutting the secondary crane because of the damage to that crane, they won't be able to retract that. Once that has been removed, then they'll focus on the initial crane incident and uprighting that crane.
0: We are farmers. Bum, bum, bum. See you later.
2: Yeah, no kidding.
0: We are
2: no
0: gone.
2: No kidding.
0: Bum, bum, bum. We are gone. Yeah, oh, my gosh. Two cranes. You got insurance for the first one. I think the second one, they're like, hey, act of God.
2: We're cats. Yeah.
0: Yes. Stay out of the house.
7: Starbucks has released a new drink inspired by Charlie Brown. Because the barista left one little curly hair on top of it.
0: All right. I'm Rick. And now you know what's trending here on A. Morton.
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2: Ooh, coming up next, our Hollywood Dirt. What's happening?
3: My jaw is still on the floor after finding out one Hollywood celebrity allegedly has a plastic surgery test dummy. I'm going to share who said this and how far it has gone. You're going to be shocked. It's next in the Daily Dirt.

0: There is someone in Hollywood claiming there's a celebrity, allegedly, who has a plastic surgery dummy. I'm going to explain this whole situation, and it's bizarre in a minute. First, Chris Hansen just gave Robert Pattinson an F for playing him in that new movie, Primetime, because Chris Hansen watched the movie that was based off of the show To Catch a Predator, and he hated it. He called it a bizarre fever dream that was completely detached from reality. He absolutely hates this film, and because he hates it so much, he decided to make a documentary about himself. So that's going to be dropping soon.
1: Called The Kitchen.
0: What? Right. This is so weird.
1: I have to tell you something. I read an article about this movie, and apparently the movie is trying to call him a predator as well. So to display that he was also a predator.
2: Okay.
1: And he put the decoys through trauma, and they've experienced trauma. Just that, but, you know, look, wasn't he also a predator for taking these people and making money off putting them on TV? And it's like,
0: I didn't know that was the angle.
1: Yes.
0: Like, and no wonder he's mad.
1: The article was taking it too, going, think about all the victims involved. I'm like, there's only one I care about. Everyone else, hey, it was all voluntary.
0: Exactly. And it was for the greater good to catch these monsters. Like, right. Come on.
1: They're like, as an exploiter himself. Oh. You're like, okay, yeah, boohoo for those people.
0: Yeah.
1: Okay. So I kind of see where he's going with it.
0: Yeah.
1: He does seem like kind of a huckster, like he'll be selling fish oil or something on his channel.
2: True, yeah.
1: Right?
2: Yeah.
1: But nonetheless.
0: E! News host Justin Sylvester claims that one Hollywood celebrity allegedly has a plastic surgery test dummy. Listen to this.
3: I know a celebrity who sends her assistant, who's the same ethnicity as her, same features. The assistant gets it done, then she goes and gets it done. Pays for it. So she sends the test dummy. The assistant said that she has gotten almost $800,000
4: worth
3: of cosmetic procedures, and the assistant loves it. Everything. Hair extensions, skin resurfacing, any nose, teeth, everything. She's had this girl for years, but she got a $250,000 facelift so that the celebrity could see what it looked like. And then the celebrity got one.
1: Well, you know, to be honest, that's only a problem if the decoy or whoever if the assistant gets one.
0: Yeah.
1: And then the celebrity's like, not that.
2: Not it.
0: I mean, really? Yeah.
1: Then we got a problem. What do you mean? It's not for me. Why? Doesn't it look good? Sure.
0: Now you wear it.
1: Yeah. You keep those lips. Not for me. Oh, no.
5: According to a new study, people who use an alarm clock to wake up are more tired than people who wake up naturally. Though people who wake up naturally tend to be more fired.
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1: Anything you want to know, we're here to answer it right in front of everyone. Hit us up in the DMs with your question at Hey Morton on Instagram, where Carl asks, Hey Morton, each of you describe how you would cook a really good steak. So what's a good steak go for now? A good ribeye would be like $13 a pound.
2: Easy, yeah.
1: So probably like, what do you think, like $25?
2: Roughly,
1: if you're buying it from like a Costco. Right, okay. How would you take that $25 piece of meat and cook it to perfection? All right. We'll tell you, and I think it'll be very revealing next here on Hey Morton.

0: We will answer any question you want. Just hit us up in the DMs at Hey Morton. Carl wants to know, hey Morton, if you had a really nice piece of steak, how would you go about cooking it to perfection? D-Rock, I'll go you first.
1: Okay. So I love a good flavorful steak. I'll try to find one with a good marbling, even if it's not Wagyu. But I like to, and people say this is a little bit much, but I like to season it overnight, put it in the fridge, let it sit overnight. My go-to is to grill it, and then I also like to pan sear it afterwards in a skillet. And then I'll let it sit, and I'll do like the garlic butter and stuff on top of it and just let it sit because you got to let it rest. And then it's chow time, dude. I'm drooling right now talking
0: now,
1: to you.
0: Honestly, though, to be fair, you do like your steak well done.
1: Absolutely.
0: And so you destroy it.
1: No pulse.
0: No, it, the way you're going about it does sound really good. I let mine, I just take it out of the fridge, let it come to room temperature. And then right before I cook it, I take out a cast iron skillet and heat it up super hot. Put in a tablespoon of oil. Tiny bit of salt and pepper for each side of the steak, pat it dry, and I let it in 2 minutes on each side so it gets a nice brown crust.
1: There you go, yeah.
0: And then right into the oven. And I broil it in the oven in that pan. And I think the number one thing to remember, and I think it's important because I've forgotten this a few times. While it's in the oven, I throw in some butter, so it's in there broiling with the butter.
1: There you go, yeah.
0: When you take it out, keep your oven mitt on. Ooh. Keep it on.
1: About that, yeah.
0: Yes, because I have gone more than once to try and move the pan to the back. Same. And they're like, oh!
1: Same, dude. Always fall for it, bro.
0: Yes, it's oven hot. Don't.
1: I gotta like talk my way through it when I do it. Yeah.
0: It ought to have a backup beep or something like beep, beep, beep. Like still really hot.
1: Yeah.
0: Because, man, that is, because it's so hot, you don't feel it for a second. You're like, oh, that's, something's wrong.
2: Yeah.
0: That's a burn!
1: Yeah. Oh, my God.
0: Yeah, but that's how I cook it. And then same thing, I let it rest for about 6-7 minutes, yeah, and then it's ready to go. And I do mine medium.
1: Okay.
2: I basically do exactly what you do, Rick, because I've tried to do just in the cast iron, and I don't know how to cook it. Like, I don't know the timing. I end up flipping it one too many times. So
0: you only flip it once.
2: I know, that's the problem. So that's why now I've learned, oh my God, the oven trick. And it feels like it just takes the load off of like not having to cook it thoroughly, properly all myself. If that makes sense. So, like, I like to sear it in the cast iron, put it in the oven, let the oven do the work, and then take it out.
0: And how long do you keep it in the oven?
2: Depends on the size of the steak, right? How many ounces? So I always just Google that and go based off of that because I have no other idea. That's the problem. So I can't do it by myself on the cast iron flipping and knowing. Oh,
0: how do you season it?
2: Oh, I love, we have a, basically it's an all-purpose Bosnian seasoning called Vegeta. Basically, it's all-purpose seasoning.
0: I've had that. Okay.
2: Exactly. So I love to, like, really pack it in there.
0: I thought we were all going to laugh at how you make steak, but I'm not.
2: Oh, yeah.
1: I put it in the microwave.
0: Yeah.
2: And then I will say, I don't do the butter and the rosemary thing because I'll just add that, like, I'll buy, like, a block of flavored already butter that's, like, you know, herby and whatnot, and then just slap that on there.
1: You can do that, too. Yeah.
2: It's a little easier.
1: That's good.
0: And then when you cut it up, how do you cut it? It's bone in, right?
2: Yeah. Yeah, okay. I mean, if it's a T-bone, then it's bone in, but if it's any other, like, piece of meat, then no.
0: Okay.
2: But, which, like, I prefer probably no bone.
1: Oh, yeah. You're missing flavor, girl.
2: Yeah, I like, just let me get right to
0: well,
2: it.
0: Well, this just reached boring. So, tomorrow, how we hard boil an egg.
1: Steak talk.
2: 7 minutes.
0: Yeah. Well, I like to put the egg in water. I'm like, oh, this is boring. It's so boring. Sorry, folks. Carl wanted to know.
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0: We want to play a game where all you have to do is master the English language. It's a hard game because we're asking you the hardest, hardest words to tell us whether or not if those words are real or fake. What you say, what you say, what you say, what did she say? Phone number is 866-570-1903. I think this course gives you college credit. So good luck. You'll have to tell us and get three right before you get three wrong. 866-570-1903. Real or fake? You guess the words and we'll give you the word and the definition. You're going to say, oh, yeah, that's not real. Oh, yeah, no, that's fake. Good luck. 866-570-1903. Let's play What You Say next. Here we go. What you say, what you say, what you say, what did you say?

0: On Tuesdays, we play a game where all you have to do is tell me whether or not a word is real or fake.
1: What you say? What you say? What you say? What did she say?
0: What? We've got some really great real and fake words.
2: Ooh.
0: You just have to guess today. Alexandra's on the phone. Alexandra, welcome to Hey Morton. And this will be really fun. How are you doing today?
3: Good Morton.
0: Hey, good Morton to you. Listen, I think that if you really, really try hard today, you'll still just have to guess because these are hard ones.
3: Okay.
0: All right, here we go. I'm going to give you a word. Once I give you the word and its definition, you will have 5 seconds to answer. Don't take too long. I'll need you to say real or fake. You ready?
3: Okay.
0: All right. 3 right, you win. 3 wrong, you're out. So here we go. Alexandra, your first word is emacity. Emacity, a fondness for buying things, a tendency to shop excessively. Emacity, real or fake?
3: Oh, sounds fake.
0: Nope. That's a real word.
3: Oh, really?
0: Yes. Right, here's another one. Apricate. To bask in the sun or expose something to sunlight is to apricate.
3: That's fake.
0: Nope, that's a real word.
3: Oh, my God.
2: These are wild words.
0: They're real and they're hard.
4: I know what an apricot is.
0: Just in case anyone missed that, what was it?
4: I know what an apricot is. I don't, thinking out loud, sorry.
0: That's good. Listen, keep him coming. All right, here's your next word. You ready, Alexandra?
3: Okay, I'm ready.
0: Perceptivorous. Perceptivorous. Constantly seeking new sights, sounds, and sensations to avoid boredom. Perceptivorous. Real or fake?
3: It sounds really real, but it's fake.
0: That is right!
4: Oh, she nailed that
0: goodness.
4: One.
0: Yes. All right, here's your next one. Procrastinertia. Procrastinertia, the inability to begin a task despite having both the time and intention to do it. Ooh. Procrastinertia. Real or fake?
3: Again, it sounds really real, but it's fake.
0: You are correct. Ooh. That is fake.
4: Do you hear the confidence now?
0: Like, woo! Next one. You get the next one right and you win. Are you ready?
3: Yes, I'm ready.
0: All right, here you go. I'm reading the. This is a hard word to read. Gentacular. Gentacular. Relating to breakfast, especially something eaten immediately after getting up. Gentacular.
3: That sounds real.
0: You're right!
4: Wow.
3: Yes!
4: You redeemed yourself.
2: Yes!
4: The redemption.
0: The best part of this for me is watching Adina being mad at the real words.
2: Yeah.
0: You're like angry at these words. Gentacular. I'm going to say that.
2: But the apricot one.
0: Yeah.
4: See?
0: It's all working out pretty good. Well, congratulations. You know what? For whatever reason, your sixth sense kicked in and you got it right today.
2: Wow.
0: You ran the table on the last three. And so you win. And you know how to guess words that are real or fake.
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2: It's our phone prank, the phone, Jibba. I'm going to call Randy. He works in HR and say, hey, man, I need to file a workman's comp claim to get out of work and get paid because I stubbed my toe and now I can't see. I'm blinded by the stubbed toe. I really, really nailed my toe really hard. And so I'm not going to be able to go into work probably, I don't know, I'm looking at like 2 or 3 months out probably.
3: And you didn't see the crack?
2: I didn't see the crack. When I got up, I didn't see the crack. I didn't notice it. And then I nailed my toe on it really hard. And now I'm having a real tough time with my vision.
3: So have you ever seen a workman's comp doctor about this?
2: Well, before I did, I wanted to file my claim to make sure there's documentation for everything. So I haven't gone into the doctor yet.
4: Wow.
2: Blinded by the toe. It's our phone prank, the phone, Jibba, next here on Hey Morton.

0: okay, I'm going to call Randy. He works in HR and tell him, you know how people always file claims?
1: Yeah.
0: I need workman's comp for about several months because I stubbed my toe and now I'm blind.
2: What? Whoa.
0: It's a freak accident. It's our phone prank. The phone, Jibba.
3: Hello, claims. This is Randy.
0: Randy. Yeah, hi. I wanted to file a claim. My name is Rick, and I work over in accounting, and they said to call your office to file a claim for a comp.
3: Okay, first, let me get your name.
0: All right, it's Rick Williams.
3: Okay, Mr. Williams, what's this about?
0: Well, what happened was I was getting up from my desk, and you know those plastic mats that the chairs roll on?
3: Okay.
0: There was a crack in it, and I tripped on that. And I really, really nailed my toe really hard. And so I'm not going to be able to go into work probably, I don't know, I'm looking at like 2 or 3 months out probably.
3: And you didn't see the crack?
0: I didn't see the crack. When I got up, I didn't see the crack. I didn't notice it. And then I nailed my toe on it really hard. And now I'm having a real tough time with my vision.
3: So have you ever seen a workman's comp doctor about this?
0: Well, before I did, I wanted to file my claim to make sure there's documentation for everything. So I haven't gone into the doctor yet. But have you seen Bird Box?
3: Bird Box?
0: It's a Sandra Bullock movie on Netflix where they have to wear a blindfold.
3: Yeah, I'm familiar with that movie.
0: Okay, well, I have to do what she does now because my eyesight's so blurry. I've put a string around my house, and I have to follow the string to like go use the bathroom or the refrigerator. And I almost ate some old meatloaf because I couldn't tell if it was good or not.
3: Okay, so let me get this straight, Mr. Williams. You stubbed your toe.
0: Right.
3: And you can't see straight? Is that
0: right.
3: What you're telling
0: right.
3: me?
0: My toe is swollen, and now everything's blurry. And the only thing I can do is sit close to my TV. And I'm like, I don't know if you know Call of Duty. I've been able to just stay close enough to my TV to make out what's going on. So I've been staying home doing that.
3: I don't know if I can help you with a claim because you haven't seen a doctor.
0: Oh, yeah. No, you got to help find a doctor that will help me with my claim.
3: I don't know of a doctor that can help you with the claim.
0: Why is that?
3: Because the symptoms don't sound like they're matching together. You know, Mr. Williams, to be quite honest with you, mm-hmm. I've never heard that somebody stubbing their toe and them losing their vision.
0: I've heard of it a lot.
3: Well, maybe your hearing's gone along with your vision.
0: Oh, yeah, you know what? Maybe my hearing, too. You should put that on. Are you taking all this down? Put my hearing on.
3: Oh, really? Your hearing. Is there anything mm-hmm. else that I should add to this claim?
0: What?
3: You need me to add anything else to this claim?
0: Yeah, I'm suffering from acute jibba.
3: The jibber? Wait a minute. Is this the phone jibber? Oh, man. I wasn't even ready for this thing. Oh, you, dude. I'm sitting there thinking, like, this guy really stubbed his toe and lost his vision, and I'm making this claim out, and I've never heard of anybody stubbing their toe and losing their vision. Oh.

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1: You guys, I found the most incredible story about two women who had two massive beauty empires, and it was all going well until a legendary feud happened between them, and they were so focused on it that a man swooped in and changed the beauty industry forever. I never knew this story, but it's fascinating.
2: Wait, the Jenner lip kits? Is that the one that changed the fashion industry?
1: Right.
3: Is that what it was?
2: Billionaire overnight. Remember that? Yeah, I'm a billionaire. I made a lip kit.
3: Forbes immediately.
2: Yeah. Okay.
3: Day one.
2: All this other history, boo-hoo on that. Yeah. I made a lip kit. Now
3: Max
2: I'm a billionaire.
3: Ooh.
2: Yeah. Right, well, we'll put it all in perspective next here on Hey Morton.

0: came across this fascinating story by this girl on TikTok, Anna Mill. And she shared how these two women had these two massive beauty empires and they had a beef, a 50-year beef. Ooh. Until a man swooped in and changed everything. Listen to this incredible story.
1: Two women, Elizabeth Arden and Helena Rubinstein, built the entire modern beauty industry. They worked one block apart from each other on Fifth Avenue for over 50 years. They never once met, but they were obsessed with destroying each other. In 1938, Arden, she made the first move. She didn't just take one person from Rubinstein's company. She goes after Rubinstein's own general manager and then pulls 11 other staff members in one single sweep. They actually planted spies in each other's companies. They copied each other's products. Historians actually credit their beef with speeding up the innovation of waterproof mascara altogether because neither one of them could stand to let the other one have a better product on the shelf. Years later, a guy who was about to launch something called Revlon blindsided both Arden and Rubinstein. And that man that started Revlon was Charles Revson. Charles Revson selling exactly one product, nail polish. Elizabeth Arden and Helena Rubinstein heard about him. They actually had a nickname for him, the Nail Man. But unfortunately for them, he was not beneath them for very long. By the time Revson moved into lipsticks and full cosmetics, he wasn't just competing with them. He was outselling them. He did this by doing something neither woman had thought of. To match your nail polish shade to your lipstick shade. He told women they should match. And who was Charles Revson? Well, he only wore black suits. He only ate well-done meat. He only drank Dom Perignon.

0: 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Interesting story.
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1: Hey, Spencer, I noticed when I get my car early in the morning, it takes a while for it to warm up.
0: There's some things that'll cause it to not warm up as fast as it should. Some of the things it does is it has a thermostat in place. The thermostat itself can actually be sticking open or coming open too early. Another thing that can cause that is low coolant level. Another couple things could be that heater core inside your dash is actually plugged up.
1: Can you guys check that out at Joe's Garage?
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0: There's some things that'll cause it to not warm up as fast as it should. 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The thermostat itself can actually be sticking open or coming open too early. Another thing that can cause that is low coolant level. Another couple things could be that heater core inside your dash is actually plugged up.
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2: Ooh, we're going to Hollywood. What's coming up next in the dirt?
3: We got to talk about what the heck happened at the VMAs. Everything from Snoop Dogg's bad jokes to Madonna to Taylor Swift. We're going to break it all down. I need your opinion.
2: I want to know, because I skipped it, because the last few years, it was so hopelessly boring, I couldn't bother.
4: It's bro, like, it wasn't right. Even on MTV.
2: It's not exciting anymore.
4: Let's like, start right there.
2: Yeah, were bottles broken? Did people get in fist fights? Or did someone throw their instruments?
3: Oh, my God.
2: Like, no. Bad jokes and old ladies.
4: Right.
3: Great. It's all next in the Daily Dirt.

0: We got to break down what in the world happened at the VMAs this year, because I'm hearing some positive things. I'm hearing some really bad things. I don't know if you either of you watched it, Rick or D-Rock, but nope. Snoop Dogg hosted it. And, you know, the opener always has, like, jokes, or, right, you make the crowd feel
1: it's
0: comfortable.
1: It's a monologue. A monologue. Make him feel uncomfortable, I thought, wasn't it?
0: You know, and I don't know if he was the guy for the job, because here are some of Snoop Dogg's best jokes.
2: It wouldn't be a Snoop Dogg party if I didn't provide some of that special, sticky, icky, icky. Hold on. That's for every winner here tonight. Just the winners, though. But everybody else, look under your seat. There should be nothing there.
1: He did the old under the seat joke?
0: Yeah.
1: I've done that joke. Like movie premieres. Oh, boy. Okay, well, there's one.
2: But before we get this show started, knock, knock. These nuts.
1: Oh, no.
2: I knew you'd like that.
0: Yep. I feel that's like what the, we got.
1: He might have wrote them himself.
3: Or on the drive-in, you know, like he's like, ChatGPT, give me some jokes.
1: Yes. Oh my God. Probably it.
3: I was like, I know you.
1: I'm Snoop Dogg. What kind of jokes would I tell?
3: Yeah, exactly.
1: Sure. I'm writing you a list of really funny jokes right now that you can present to an audience that will make them laugh so hard.
3: Like this one. Knock, knock.
0: That was a bad start. Yeah. Also, people were very mad because there was actually a 20-minute broadcast delay because CBS and Paramount Plus of they had this NFL game. It was the Baltimore Ravens and Dallas Cowboys. I guess that was running late, and it was anyways, the live broadcast was late by 20 minutes. So people online and everywhere else were seeing things happen before it was actually airing live. So that was a huge problem already. And to top it off, Madonna won the VMA for Artist of the Year, which no one can still understand how this happened. But nonetheless, this is what she had to say.
4: Most of you were probably not born, but I performed at the first MTV Awards 43 years ago. And one of my stilettos fell off, and I dove onto the stage to try to, like, make myself look cute. And my dress went up, and my butt cheek was hanging out. And
1: same old, same old.
3: Yeah.
4: And I went backstage feeling really proud of myself, and my manager told me that my career was over. I spent the last year and a half finding myself, believing in myself, and really making the music that I wanted to make.
1: Which is no different than the last music she made. I mean, she keeps adding, like, there's this, like, metamorphosis. It's like, no, you keep making club bangers. So, like, we're not mad. Go to Ibiza. Hang out with the kids.
3: Sure,
1: it's
3: dude.
1: Fine.
3: Go
1: but,
3: crazy.
1: Yeah, quit acting like, what is this? New music. Yeah.
0: To wrap it up, of course, Taylor Swift did premiere her new music video to her song Patient Zero. Dakota Johnson was right by her side because she stars in the music video. But Taylor also won Video of the Year for The Fate of Ophelia. And of course, she had to dedicate it to the one and only Dolly Parton. Listen to
5: this. I want to thank and dedicate this award to one person without whom this wouldn't be happening. And that person is the ultimate showgirl, Dolly Parton. Every single song that she wrote, listening to her songs, it's like watching the best music video you have ever seen in your life every single time.
1: This feels like a lecture.
3: Yeah, dude.
5: Everything that happened in her life or her career, she channeled back into love and gratitude and appreciation for her fans. I am lucky I got to be one of them, and I will always be one of them.
1: So get ready for Swiftland, because apparently theme park is the next move.
0: Oh, I see it. Yeah.
3: It's coming, dude.
0: She's like, I'm your new Dolly.
1: Yeah, that's kind of what that was, right?
0: Yeah,
1: well.
6: Authorities in Georgia recently warned parents to check their child's lunch after a student mistakenly had a canned Cutwater lemon drop martini in their lunchbox.
1: Oh, no.
6: Because even at that age, you're too mature for a Cutwater lemon drop martini.
0: I'm Medina on Hey Morton, and that's your day.
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1: We love to get your questions and answer them right on the air. So ask us anything at Hey Morton.
0: George asked Hey Morton, who on the show would crack first during a police interrogation?
1: Oh, that's good. All right, it's next here on Hey Morton.

0: meditating. If you go to our DMs on Instagram at Hey Morton, HeyMorton, Hey Morton, well, you know what? You can ask us anything you want and we'll answer it right here.
1: George asked, hit us up and asked, Hey Morton, who on the show would crack first during a police interrogation?
2: I gotta say, man, Rick, I don't think that you would or ever fracture a law, period. So I think you would come clean.
0: You think I'd come for that reason?
2: Yeah.
0: But let's say we were all trying to keep it. Here's what I think.
1: Okay.
0: We could actually make up a fake crime that we all wrote part of, we know it.
2: Yeah.
0: And then fold it up and give just one little bit of evidence to a police investigator and see if we're all interrogated differently.
1: Oh!
0: Who could keep it quiet? And at the end, if he solves it, say, well, it was definitely I got the information from.
1: Oh, that would be really funny.
0: Be funny.
2: Who's the rat?
0: Yeah. Have us going and go, guess who gave it up? It would be Adina, 100%.
1: Oh, No. I think I'd play it totally cool. And I, no offense, D-Rock, I think you would crumble.
2: Really?
1: Yeah. I think you play tough and you're like, no. But I don't think you want any, like, drama in that sense in your life or problems. And so you'd be like, you know what? I don't care. It was, you know, it was this dude. He did it.
0: See, like, but we have to approach it from this angle for an honest answer. If we were all trying to maintain the secret, if we were trying to do our best, who would give up first? Trying, not giving up. But who would give up?
1: Oh, I see.
0: Who would not be able to keep a secret despite their best efforts?
2: Oh.
0: And it's you.
2: Yeah, dude, you're a spoiler, though.
0: Yes, you're a spoiler alert waiting.
2: Yeah.
0: And here's why. You think you've got everyone outsmarted all the time.
1: Oh.
0: You're like, oh, yeah, this guy will never get me. He has no idea. You'd walk out of there going, didn't give him anything. And the guy'd be like, well, that pretty much solves it.
2: Yeah.
1: Okay. In my defense, mm-hmm. Who on the show passed a lie detector test, whether she said full truth or not?
0: You passed a lie detector test because you didn't lie about farting in public.
2: Yeah.
0: It's not like you were
1: cheating. Or did I lie and I
0: No, you told
1: it.
0: The truth.
1: Maybe I rigged it. That's how good I am.
0: No, you weren't fooling. No, you just told the truth.
2: You can't fool a lie detector, dude.
0: Right, exactly.
1: Yes, you can.
0: They didn't ask you what your PIN number is for the bank, and
1: we'll
0: lied about it.
1: We'll never know.
0: Yeah, we will.
2: We do know.
1: We know. Maybe that's how good I am, though.
0: All right, you know what? It's time for lie detector test number two.
1: Uh-oh.
0: Here's what we're going to do. We're going to bring a lie detector person in here to give you a lie detector.
1: Oh, God.
0: Okay.
1: Again?
0: Well, here's what we're going to do. We're going to bring them in. We're going to say some things about you that we know are true.
1: Uh-huh.
0: Then we'll reach out to someone and you'll have to lie. Now, everyone knows the truth, right?
1: I see. Okay.
0: And they'll have to say, we'll give them a list of questions and they'll go, were you born in the United States? And you have to say, yes.
1: Okay. I see.
0: And then he'll go, that's a lie.
2: Just call it out real time.
0: Yes.
2: This would be great.
0: There's no way you could be a lie detector. You're bragging like you did. We can know. There's a way to test it. Have you lie openly.
1: Oh, man.
0: And then see how the response is going if this guy can tell.
2: You will rat.
0: Yes. You'd be like, that is a lie. Yeah. That's a lie. That you told the truth. You'd be like, dang, man. See how nervous you just got?
1: Yeah. Yeah.
0: Real confident a minute ago.
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0: All right. Oh, my gosh. Let's play Guess Words. Adina and D-Rock are both in the thick of it. It's the end of the month. Adina, what is the score right now?
1: 12-7.
0: Oof. Well, another month, another loss.
1: Yeah.
0: And I don't know what to tell you, but sorry. You know what? You're just going to have to get just this much better. And by this, I'm holding up like about a thumbnail worth of.
1: Yeah, that's good.
0: Yeah.
1: I'm glad
0: Right. It used to be like way. Well, you know what? 12-7 is pretty bad, though. But it didn't seem like it was that bad.
1: Right.
0: Yeah. All right. Let's get 12-12 next month. All right. Let's play Guess Words with Adina and D-Rock. We have 12 words on a list in 30 seconds. All you have to do is guess as many as you can. And good luck. 866-570-1903. Call that number to play. 866-570-1903. Let's play Guess Words next here on Hey Morton. On a

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6: Okay.
5: If you're down with that.
6: I'm sorry, what was the product again? It sounds good.
5: Oh,
6: so
5: it's
6: far.
5: I'm sorry, it's Prendelaze. You're not familiar with it?
6: No,
5: it's
6: I've never
5: a
6: heard
5: topical
6: it.
5: Cream for Simplex 2 flare ups. Are you familiar with that?
7: Oh, no.
4: It's an STD cream.
3: Oh, my God.
4: She's going to influence our cream next here on A. Morton.

0: the shape of you.
1: We are about to prank Abby. She's an influencer. We're going to call her and say that we'd like to set up an exotic trip for her to be an influencer for our new cream. It's a cosmetic cream that, well, it handles Simplex 2 flare-ups.
2: Whoa!
1: Want to influence it? Come on! It's our phone prank. The phone, Jibba.
3: Hello.
1: Hi, yeah, we're calling for Abby.
3: This is Abby.
1: All right, Abby, this is Rick Daniels. I got your number through your agency. Listen, I wanted to call you about a collaboration and doing a campaign for us for our release of our new cream this fall. And so your agency told us that you can do photo, you can do video, you can even do hosting.
3: Oh, yeah, for sure. I can do all that. What would I be doing?
1: Well, what we wanted to do is fly down somewhere in Mexico, exotic, and we would have you getting spa treatments, shopping at high end, eating really, so kind of creating the vision of you living your best life. And
3: then
1: we would have you using our product, you know, going in for the appointment, getting the product, walking out with the product, and just walking to your car with like a big smile on your face, like you're living your best life.
3: Okay.
1: If you're down with that.
3: I'm sorry, what was the product again? It sounds good.
1: Oh,
3: so
1: it's
3: far.
1: I'm sorry, it's Prendelaze. You're not familiar with it?
3: No,
1: it's
3: for
1: a topical cream for Simplex 2 flare-ups. Are you familiar with that?
3: Herpes?
1: Well, we don't use that term, but yes, basically. Is that a problem?
3: So I would be the face of a herpes.
1: Yeah.
3: Cream?
1: Oh. I know, right? Here's what I'm going to tell you.
3: I'm not feeling being the face of herpes right now.
1: You're not. Listen, you would not be the face of herpes. That's not the point. You're going to be portrayed as somebody who's like a Kardashian, basically. You living private jets, that type of thing.
3: Yeah, living my best life on herpes.
1: No. You don't have to show that. We wouldn't say that. When we show the product, it would be in the jar by itself. And, of course, we have a medical disclaimer we have to put in there. So it would be the medical disclaimer. It'd be you walking out of the clinic, getting in the Bentley, driving back to the private jet, probably.
3: No. I'm thinking I'm gonna have to pass on.
1: Can I ask you a quick question? What's this?
3: Yeah.
1: Is there a specific objection you have?
3: I don't want to be the face of herpes.
1: But you're not gonna be the face. You would be the model in the commercial, and then we would ask you to do like some social media, like some Insta stories or something like that.
3: I don't think that's gonna do much for my social life.
1: So. Really? So your friends are so dumb, they're not gonna know that you don't have herpes.
3: Yeah,
1: you gotta walk around wearing a shirt saying I don't have herpes.
3: You're talking about worldwide exposure or nationwide exposure.
1: Yeah. Okay. Tell me a name of a model for a hair product.
3: I have absolutely
1: exactly.
3: no idea.
1: Exactly. And I'm sure you see it every day.
3: It's also not herpes.
1: Yeah, but no one's going to.
3: Everybody uses.
1: Okay, tell you what.
3: And print my name on my
1: at the bottom of the screen, we'll put actor portrayal. How about that?
3: Yeah, nobody reads that.
1: What do you mean nobody reads that? You're going to pass on all this money because you're so sensitive that someone might think that you have herpes.
3: The way that people portrayed it. Wow. Yeah. Wow.
1: Okay. Yeah, okay. So if you do an ad for meatballs, you're now Italian. You're afraid everyone will think, oh, I ate a meatball. I'm Italian.
3: Meatballs are not.
1: Okay. So if you did a Louis Vuitton ad, everyone would think you're French. Uh-oh.
3: I don't want people to think I have herpes. It's something that's not curable.
1: You know what?
3: I'm sorry.
1: You seem. Can I just say? Can I just say,
3: life,
1: you seem a little sensitive to this subject. Is there something I need to know?
3: Wow. Now I'm really not interested in working.
1: What if we treat you for Jibba? How about that?
3: I don't want to be treated for Jibba or whatever.
1: Are
3: other
1: you sure again? You don't want to get treated for Jibba? Because, I mean, you got a bad case of the Jibba right now.
3: I have no idea what you're talking about. I know I'm not interested.
1: Well, you should be interested. It's a prank call that we're playing on you right now.
3: What?
1: There's no real commercial. Sarah at your agency said we could call you.
3: Oh, my God.
1: You don't want to be booked for Prednolase? You're going to live your best life.
3: Oh, my God. That's so embarrassing. That would not do much for my career. Oh, my God.

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1: It is. Hey, Morton, I want to talk about something that I think is a universal rule of really relationships, but marriage in particular. And I think we need to make a list of the top five things you cannot teach your spouse or significant other. I'll throw, if you're in a relationship, here are the top five things you can't instruct the other to do. And I would love to have your calls. I would love to have your opinions. I'm going to start with one.
2: Okay.
1: And any sport, tennis, golf, soccer, any sport, you can, figure skating, doesn't matter. If you're Michael Phelps, you cannot teach your wife. If you're married and you're Michael Phelps, like, here, I'll teach you to swim. You cannot do it.
2: You are not the source of information.
1: No, it is not going to work.
2: Right.
1: And for whatever reason, there's a barrier there.
2: Yep.
1: It's, even if they come into it going, okay, teach me. About 5 minutes in, like, no, I got it. I got it.
3: I know what I'm doing.
1: Yes. It's, I'm doing exactly what you said. Well, no, hold on. Just let me, just stop. Yeah, can't do it. I think that extends to the gym, too.
2: Oh,
1: I think it kind of does. If one's like the bodybuilder workout type and the other's getting into working out.
2: Yes.
1: Now, look, if you've both been working out for a while, you can work out together. But if one is instructing the other.
3: No. Like, do it like this. Don't.
2: Good night.
1: Right. Could you have a guy teach you how to work out?
3: Absolutely not.
1: Why not?
3: No, I
1: what
3: know what
1: if they
3: I'm
1: were
3: doing.
1: Like perfectly fit?
3: Doesn't matter. I my body's different and I know what I'm doing.
1: My point. All right. So I thought what we would do is narrow it down to the top five things you do not ever try and help teach your significant other. Right? 866-570-1903. If you have one and you know that, look, this absolutely has to be on the list, we'd love to get yours. D-Rock and Dana want to get yours. Top five things your significant other, your spouse, cannot teach them. Doesn't matter what it is. Don't even try it. Walk away and look the other way. Even if they're begging you for a lesson, do not do it.
2: Nope.
1: Next here on Hey Morton.

0: We're talking about the five top things you cannot expect to instruct your significant other, your spouse, to do. Okay? We're going to start the list simply with teaching your spouse, your significant other, any sport.
1: Oh.
0: Okay? You cannot do it.
2: No.
0: They are not receptive to it. Don't try it. My wife has a naturally good golf swing.
2: Okay.
0: But still needs a little work on a few other things that if she did what I said, would make her like a better golfer than me probably.
2: Mm.
1: Oh my God.
0: But I can't say him. I did say him once. I think squirrels heard it. That's all I can tell. Yeah, our phone number is 866-570-1903. Yeah, I look at her, I'm like, man, you have such a good golf swing. If you would just tip this foot forward a little bit and lean back a little bit, oh my gosh, it'd be done. You'd be way better golfer than me already. It's not gonna happen. Nope, not gonna happen. And it's not, that advice is not welcome. No. All right, 866-570-1903. Wanna hear what you think. The top five things you cannot instruct your spouse. Lisa's on the phone.
3: What's happening, y'all?
0: What's that? Is this Lisa?
3: Yes, it is. Good morning. How y'all doing?
0: Really good. So what thing can you not instruct your spouse? They can't instruct you.
3: Directions.
0: Oh.
3: Directions anywhere.
1: Oh, that's a good one.
0: Yes.
3: Anywhere. I'm not talking just maps. I'm talking vacuuming directions. I'm talking cooking directions.
0: You know what the
3: anywhere
0: one that really gets
3: for
0: me?
3: Anything.
0: The directions to this. When I'm on my way home, it's like, why don't you take that exit? Because this one's faster.
2: Ooh, yeah.
0: No, if you go that one, it's not faster.
2: Right.
0: Yeah, it is faster. And then here's what happens. If we happen to be in two cars on the same freeway on the way home,
2: yeah,
0: I'm taking my route and they're taking theirs. And you know, right then, it's a contest
2: totally
0: to see who's
2: yeah
0: right.
2: Totally.
1: It's a race.
0: Yep. And when I'm sitting in front of our house, just 100%. Know that my arms are folded like, mm-hmm.
2: Can I piggyback that? Where to park?
0: Oh.
2: In a parking lot?
0: Yeah.
2: Dude.
0: I'm a far parker. There's
2: same
0: no advantage to being up close. There really isn't. It's better for your exercise to park far. It's easier to get in and out. There's less congestion. It's all better if you just are willing to walk 40 seconds. Yeah. Oh, Lisa, that's
3: a
0: good one.
3: I can't do the 40 seconds. I tell my husband, pull up in the front door and let me out. Then you go park and you can walk your 40 seconds.
0: Why? Why can't you do it?
3: No, I don't want to.
0: Okay. Thank you, Lisa. 866-570-1903. What is it? No way can you, your significant other.
1: For me, it's fashion. And I had this issue with my last ex-boyfriend in the relationship because I would try and like suggest like, well, you know, that looks good. But, you know, if you wore this jacket over this, and he wouldn't hear it. There, and it probably both ways. I think he's suggested a couple of times, like, oh, like that dress with these shoes. I mean, you don't know what you're talking about. You can't instruct.
0: Yeah, neither one of you know what you're talking
1: about. You can't be like, oh, let me help you with your fashion choices. That's just not going to happen.
0: I know. My wife will sit there and suggest stuff for me, or she'll buy me like a polo shirt, you know, like a button down shirt.
2: Oh, fashion.
0: Like not even close to a color I would ever wear. I would never wear that color. And I'll still try it on thinking, you know, have an open mind. Then I try it on. I'm like, no.
1: Yeah.
0: This isn't good at all.
1: It's like you cannot see eye to eye on that.
0: No, we're saying, what is the thing that you cannot instruct your significant other, your spouse? Bernard, what is yours?
4: Good morning.
0: Good morning,
4: everybody. It's been a minute since I've called in, so I apologize. But I have to say, sitting in the driveway washing the cars. Like, I have to wash the cars a certain way, and she does it totally a different way, and it really irritates me.
0: Bernard, let me ask you this. How does she do it wrong? Because I know that's what you're in your mind. You're like, you're doing it wrong. How does she do it wrong?
4: She uses one of those hoses that connects, a brush that connects to the hose and lets the bubbles come out. She wants to just brush it like it's teeth. And I need to use a rag and be detailed and get down on my knees and do it right. And the vacuuming, the detailing, everything. I don't go through car washes. I got to do it in the driveway. And it's very intimate. It's a very intimate situation.
2: So you're saying elbow grease, basically, yeah.
4: Yes, basically, yeah. She got to get down and she got to get it. The brush doesn't do it. The brush and the hose and the water, nah.
0: Yep.
2: That's a rinse.
1: She's just rinsing, yeah.
2: Rinsing the car.
4: Yeah,
1: that's just a quick one.
4: That's a quick and go. That's what you call
1: she's
4: a quick
1: it
4: and go.
1: She's doing the shower. You're doing the bath.
0: When you said quick and go to her, how does that received?
2: Duck.
4: She dropped it on the ground and she said, "Do it yourself."
1: Oh.
4: And I'm
1: right.
4: Happy. I run outside happy. And then I run outside happy and I do it.
0: All right, Bernard. Okay,
4: but we've been married 33 years. It's been 30 years, so you know she's like that.
2: Yeah.
4: It's like
0: you're like,
4: yeah.
0: All right, fair
4: but
0: enough.
4: Yeah, that's my thing.
0: I gotta tell you,
4: be happy,
0: Bernard. Here's one that I cannot do with my wife. I can't watch my wife.

0: and say that everything is wrong. And
1: oh.
0: I feel it's done right. But, yeah, the dishwasher, yeah, I got to leave that alone.
2: Like, oh, yeah. I apparently had never encountered a dishwasher until I met my wife.
1: Oh.
2: I'd
1: right.
2: never seen one. Like, right. oh, what is this contraption?
3: Let
2: me show you how it works. Oh, yeah, I've had my dishwasher rearranged more than once. And you know what's funny? I'm just as bad. I think I'm like, no, you don't understand how the proteins break down.
3: Oh, God.
2: It's like, how annoying would it be to hear that? Like, oh, Bernard, thank you so much. I would say... between load the dishwasher, do directions. All right, let's do our top five, okay?
3: Okay.
2: All right, here we go. These are the top five things you cannot share with your spouse. Can't teach them. Are you ready? Here we go. Number five, any sport.
3: That's right.
1: That's fair, dude.
2: Number four, directions to anything.
3: Oh,
2: from
3: yeah.
2: using a microwave to get driving somewhere.
1: Very fair.
2: Number three, how to style yourself. Number two, how to search for anything on the internet.
3: Oh, yeah.
2: And number one, load the dishwasher. Bernard, you had it right.
3: Oh, my God.
2: Stay away from all those.
1: It's a nightmare, dude.
2: An honorable mention for guys, how to get back to regular cable from the streaming service.
1: Oh. Hit input again.
2: Yeah, no, you got to go to input. Yeah. No, now you're on YouTube.
1: Yeah. Not menu, not guide.
2: Give it to me. No, I got it. No, here, just hand me the remote. No, I got it. You don't got it. Now you're on Tubi. That's not, no, you got to shut that down.
1: You
2: don't turn the whole box off. Now we got to reboot it.
1: You pressed antenna.
4: Like, what touch is that?
1: I didn't even know we had that feature.
2: Do you even know what he's talking about?
3: Yeah, I do. I don't know who you guys are married to. My God. What's going on in the house?
1: Oh, you know.
2: Oh, yeah.
1: Yeah.
2: You know.
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2: Ooh, what's coming up next in our Hollywood Dirt?
3: Oh my gosh, Gisele Bündchen reportedly ended her entire marriage to Tom Brady with just three simple words. What were they? I know them, and I'll share them with you next in the Daily Dirt.

0: Bill Gates just issued a terrifying warning about AI. I'm going to share what this billionaire had to say in just a minute. But first, turns out after 13 years of marriage and two kids together, Gisele Bündchen reportedly ended her marriage to Tom Brady with just three simple words. She talked about how, of course, they were basically leading two different lives. He was dedicated to football. That caused tension in their marriage. Mm-hmm. She specifically said that. And she told him, quote, "We're not compatible."
1: Well, she also did it after consulting astrology. So
0: your zodiac.
1: Yeah, but I have to be honest with you. It is his fault. And I think even he knows it because... Yeah. She came on the field right after his amazing comeback at the Super Bowl victory and said, "Don't you think now is a good time to retire?" He didn't respond. Later that night, she said it again. And then later that night, he didn't respond. The third time that night, they're at the club, and she asked him, "So, is this mean you're going to retire?" He goes, "I don't know right now, babe. I'm having fun."
0: Oh,
1: so
0: dude.
1: It's like, hey,
2: yeah,
1: this isn't the place for that conversation.
0: Yeah.
1: A loud club. But... he did make her wait. You know, she had such a massive career.
2: Yeah, for sure.
1: And, you know, when he's sitting there like, "I got to go to bed at 9 o'clock and drink green juice." That's just not a supermodel career.
0: Yeah,
1: so it wasn't, it sounded like they loved each other, but he was so devoted to football.
0: Yeah.
1: You can't serve two masters.
2: Correct. Yeah.
1: And so he chose football.
0: Yeah.
1: And you know what? What happened? She went out and found someone who was dedicated to her.
0: Exactly.
1: So, yep.
0: Bill Gates, you know, the billionaire, just issued a terrifying warning about AI. Bill Gates warned that AI in the wrong hands could be used for massive cyber attacks and even bioterrorism. He says that the technology is so powerful that governments need to regulate it right now before a major catastrophe happens. He says it could kill, quote, 1 billion people.
1: Look. He's not wrong, but it seems awfully convenient now that Microsoft and Google and Anthropic and these companies all have their stuff set up. Now, all of a sudden, they were like, "You know what? We can't have this out there." I mean, ours is good.
0: No.
1: Ours is safe.
0: You could trust us.
1: Yes. It'd be like Ford, Chevy, and Toyota going, "You know what? We can't have any more development of vehicles."
2: Right.
1: We don't want that. Ours are good.
0: Yeah.
1: No one else. You're like, what? Seems convenient.
2: Yeah.
1: Thank you, Bill.
3: 8 years after going off the air, Duck Dynasty is being revived on A&E. Meanwhile, Gen Z is like, "What is being revived on what?"
2: For real.
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1: Anything you want to know, we're here to answer it right in front of everyone. Hit us up in the DMs with your question at Hey Morton on Instagram, where Carl asks, "Hey Morton, each of you describe how you would cook a really good steak. So what's a good steak go for now? A good ribeye would be like $13 a pound."
2: Easy, yeah.
1: So probably... like, what do you think? Like $25
2: roughly.
1: If you're buying it from like a Costco right. Okay. How would you take that $25 piece of meat and cook it to perfection? All right. We'll tell you. And I think it'll be very revealing next here on Hey Morton.

0: We will answer any question you want. Just hit us up in the DMs at Hey Morton. Carl wants to know, hey Morton, if you had a really nice piece of steak, how would you go about cooking it to perfection?
1: Mm.
0: D-Rock, I'll go you first.
1: Okay. So I love a good flavorful steak. I'll try to find one with a good marbling, even if it's not Wagyu. But I like to, and people say this is a little bit much, but I like to season it overnight, put it in the fridge, let it sit overnight. My go-to is to grill it, and then I also like to pan sear it afterwards in a skillet. And then I'll let it sit, and I'll do like the garlic butter and stuff on top of it and just let it sit because you got to let it rest. And then it's chow time, dude. I'm drooling right now talking
0: now,
1: to
0: you. Honestly, though, to be fair, you do like your steak well done.
1: Absolutely.
0: And so you destroy it.
1: No pulse.
2: Dead.
0: No, the way you're going about it does sound really good. I let mine, I just take it out of the fridge, let it come to room temperature.
1: Mm-hmm.
0: And then right before I cook it, I take out a cast iron skillet and heat it up super hot. Put in a tablespoon of oil. Tiny bit of salt and pepper for each side of the steak, pat it dry, and I let it in 2 minutes on each side so it gets a nice brown crust.
1: There you go, yeah.
0: And then right into the oven. And I broil it in the oven in that pan. And I think the number one thing to remember, and I think it's important because I've forgotten this a few times. While it's in the oven, I throw in some butter, so it's in there broiling with the butter.
1: There you go, yeah.
0: When you take it out, keep your oven mitt on. Ooh. Keep it on.
1: About that, yeah.
0: Yes, because I have gone more than once to try and move the pan to the back and be like, ow!
1: Same, dude. Always fall for it, bro.
0: Yes, it's oven hot. Don't.
1: I gotta like talk my way through it when I do it. Yeah.
0: And I ought to have a backup beep or something like, beep, beep, beep. Like, still really hot.
1: Yeah.
0: Because, man, that is, because it's so hot, you don't feel it for a second. You're like, oh, that's, something's wrong.
2: Yeah. That's a burn!
1: Yeah. Oh, my God.
0: Yeah, but that's how I cook it. And then same thing, I let it rest for about 6-7 minutes, yeah. And then it's ready to go. And I do mine medium.
1: Okay.
3: I basically do exactly what you do, Rick, because I've tried to do just in the cast iron, and I don't know how to cook it. Like, I don't know the timing. I end up flipping it one too many times. So
0: you only flip it once.
3: I know, that's the problem. So that's why now I've learned, oh my God, the oven trick. And it feels like it just takes the load off of like not having to cook it thoroughly, properly all myself. If that makes sense. So, like, I like to sear it in the cast iron, put it in the oven, let the oven do the work, and then take it out.
0: And how long do you keep it in the oven?
3: Depends on the size of the steak, right? How many ounces? So I always just Google that and go based off of that because I have no other idea. That's the problem. So I can't do it by myself on the cast iron flipping and knowing. Oh,
0: how do you season it?
3: Oh, I love that we have basically it's an all-purpose Bosnian seasoning called Vegeta. Basically, it's all-purpose seasoning.
0: I've had that. Okay.
3: Exactly. So I love to, like, really pack it in there.
0: I thought we were all going to laugh at how you make steak, but I'm not.
3: Oh, yeah.
1: She's like, put it in the microwave.
0: Yeah.
3: And then I will say, I don't do the butter and the rosemary thing because I'll just add that, like, I'll buy, like, a block of flavored already butter that's, like, you know, herby and whatnot, mm-hmm. and then just slap that on there.
1: You can do that, too. Yeah.
3: It's a little easier.
1: That's good.
0: And then when you cut it up, how do you cut it? It's bone in, right?
3: Yeah. Yeah, okay. I mean, if it's a T-bone, then it's bone in, but if it's any other, like, piece of meat, then no.
0: Okay.
3: Which I prefer probably no bone.
1: Yeah. You're missing flavor, girl.
3: Yeah, I like, just let me get to it.
0: Well, this just reached boring. So, tomorrow, how we hard boil an egg.
1: Steak talk.
3: 7 minutes.
0: Yeah. Well, I like to put the egg in water. Like, oh, this is boring. It's so boring. Sorry, folks. Carl wanted to know.
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0: We want to play a game where all you have to do is master the English language. It's a hard game because we're asking you the hardest words to tell us whether or not if those words are real or fake. Our phone number is 866-570-1903. I think this course gives you college credit. So good luck. You'll have to tell us and get three right before you get three wrong. 866-570-1903. Real or fake? You guess the words, and we'll give you the word and the definition. You're going to say, oh, yeah, that's not real. Oh, yeah, no, that's fake. Good luck. 866-570-1903. Let's play What You Say next. Here we go. What you say, what you say, what you say, what you say, what you say, what you say.

0: I knew it.
1: On Tuesdays, we play a game where all you have to do is tell me whether or not a word is real or fake.
2: What you say? What you say? What you say?
3: What did she say?
1: What? We've got some really great real and fake words.
4: Ooh.
1: You just have to guess today. Alexandra's on the phone. Alexandra, welcome to Hey Morton. And this will be really fun. How are you doing today?
5: Good Morton.
1: Hey, good Morton to you. Listen, I think that if you really, really try hard today, you'll still just have to guess because these are hard ones.
5: Okay.
1: All right, here we go. I'm going to give you a word. Once I give you the word and its definition, you will have 5 seconds to answer. Don't take too long. I'll need you to say real or fake. You ready?
5: Okay.
1: All right. 3 right, you win. 3 wrong, you're out. So here we go. Alexandra, your first word is emacity. Emacity, a fondness for buying things, a tendency to shop excessively. Emacity, real or fake?
5: Oh, sounds fake.
1: Nope. That's a real word.
5: Oh, really?
1: Yes. Right, here's another one. Apricate. To bask in the sun or expose something to sunlight is to apricate.
5: That's fake.
1: Nope, that's a real word.
5: Dang. Oh, my God.
4: Apricate. These are wild words.
1: They're real and they're hard.
6: I know what an apricot is.
1: Just in case anyone missed that, what was it?
6: I know what an apricot is. I'm just thinking out loud, sorry.
1: That's good. Listen, keep them coming. All right, here's your next word. You ready, Alexandra?
5: Okay, I'm ready.
1: Perceptivorous. Perceptivorous. Constantly seeking new sights, sounds, and sensations to avoid boredom. Perceptivorous. Real or fake?
5: It sounds really real, but it's fake.
1: That is right!
6: Oh, she nailed that
1: goodness.
6: One.
1: Yes. All right, here's your next one. Procrastinertia. Procrastinertia, the inability to begin a task despite having both the time and intention to do it. Ooh. Procrastinertia. Real or fake?
5: Again, it sounds really real, but it's fake.
1: You are correct.
6: Ooh.
1: That is fake.
6: You hear the confidence now?
1: Like, woo! Next one. You get the next one right and you win. Are you ready?
5: Yes, I'm ready.
1: All right, here you go. I'm reading the. This is a hard word to read. Gentacular. Gentacular. Relating to breakfast, especially something eaten immediately after getting up. Gentacular.
5: That sounds real.
1: You're right!
6: Wow.
5: Yes!
6: You redeemed yourself.
4: Yes!
6: The redemption.
1: The best part of this for me is watching Adina being mad at the real words.
4: Yeah.
1: You're like angry at these words. Gentacular. I'm going to say that.
4: The apricot one.
1: Yeah.
6: See?
1: It's all working out pretty good. Well, congratulations. You know what? For whatever reason, your sixth sense kicked in and you got it right today.
4: Wow.
1: You ran the table on the last three. And so you win. And, you know how to guess words that are real or fake.
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3: It's our phone prank, the phone, Jibba. I'm going to call Randy. He works in HR and say, hey, man, I need to file a workman's comp claim to get out of work and get paid because I stubbed my toe and now I can't see. I'm blinded by the stubbed toe. I really, really nailed my toe really hard. And so I'm not going to be able to go into work probably, I don't know, I'm looking at like 2 or 3 months out probably.
4: And you didn't see the crack?
3: I didn't see the crack. When I got up, I didn't see the crack. I didn't notice it. And then I nailed my toe on it really hard. And now I'm having a real tough time with my vision.
4: So have you ever seen a workman's comp doctor about this?
3: Well, before I did, I wanted to file my claim to make sure there's documentation for everything. So I haven't gone into the doctor yet.
5: Wow.
3: Blinded by the toe. It's our phone prank, the phone, Jibba, next here on Hey Morton.

0: Okay, I'm going to call Randy. He works in HR and tell him, you know how people always file claims?
1: Yeah.
0: I need workman's comp for about several months because I stubbed my toe and now I'm blind.
2: What? Whoa.
0: It's a freak accident. It's our phone prank. The phone, Jibba.
3: Hello, claims. This is Randy.
0: Randy. Yeah, hi. I wanted to file a claim. My name is Rick, and I work over in accounting, and okay. They said to call your office to file a claim for comp.
3: Okay, first, let me get your name.
0: All right, it's Rick Williams.
3: Okay, Mr. Williams, what's this about?
0: Well, what happened was I was getting up from my desk, and you know those plastic mats that the chairs roll on?
3: Okay.
0: There was a crack in it, and I tripped on that. And I really, really nailed my toe really hard. And so I'm not going to be able to go into work probably, I don't know, I'm looking at like 2 or 3 months out probably.
3: And you didn't see the crack?
0: I didn't see the crack. When I got up, I didn't see the crack. I didn't notice it. And then I nailed my toe on it really hard. And now I'm having a real tough time with my vision.
3: So have you ever seen a workman's comp doctor about this?
0: Well, before I did, I wanted to file my claim to make sure there's documentation for everything. So I haven't gone into the doctor yet. But have you seen Bird Box?
3: Bird Box?
0: It's a Sandra Bullock movie on Netflix where they have to wear a blindfold.
3: Yeah, I'm familiar with that movie.
0: Okay, well, I have to do what she does now because my eyesight's so blurry. I put a string around my house and I have to follow the string to like go use the bathroom or the refrigerator. And I almost ate some old meatloaf because I couldn't tell if it was good or not.
3: Okay, so let me get this straight, Mr. Williams. You stubbed your toe.
0: Right.
3: And you can't see straight? Is that
0: right?
3: What you're telling
0: right.
3: Me?
0: My toe is swollen and now everything's blurry. And the only thing I can do is sit close to my TV. And I'm like, I play, I don't know if you know Call of Duty. I've been able to just stay close enough to my TV to make out what's going on. So I've been staying home doing that.
3: I don't know if I can help you with a claim because you haven't seen a doctor.
0: Oh, yeah. No, you got to help find a doctor that will help me with my claim.
3: I don't know of a doctor that can help you with the claim.
0: Why is that?
3: Because the symptoms don't sound like they're matching together. You know, Mr. Williams, to be quite honest with you, mm-hmm. I've never heard that somebody stubbing their toe and them losing their vision.
0: Oh, yeah. Oh, yeah. I've heard of it a lot.
3: Well, maybe your hearing's gone along with your vision.
0: Oh, yeah. You know what? Maybe my hearing, too. You should put that on. Are you taking all this down? Put my hearing on.
3: Oh, really? Your hearing. Is there anything mm-hmm. else that I should add to this claim?
0: What?
3: You need me to add anything else to this claim?
0: Yeah, I'm suffering from acute jibba.
3: The jibba? Wait a minute. Is this the phone jibba? Oh, man. I wasn't even ready for this thing. Oh, you, dude, I'm sitting there thinking like this guy really stubbed his toe and lost his vision, and I'm making this claim out, and I've never heard of anybody stubbing their toe and losing their vision. Oh.

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1: Tom Cruise feels like he does a movie every single year. I'm sure movie directors are sending him scripts left and right. I mean, he's probably bombarded with like, oh my God, I got to read another script. Well, it turns out he doesn't have to. He actually doesn't read any of his scripts, if you can believe it. He says, I have directors and writers read it to me because I don't want my ideas to invade it yet. I'm a popcorn guy. I'm a meat and potatoes popcorn guy. Is it moving me or am I invested? Am I not invested? Where am I engaged? Where am I not? That's just who I am.
2: You know, I could kind of see that a little bit if you're just sitting there and you're picturing what they're saying.
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2: That might be worthy. Meanwhile, Nick Cage is like, I don't even look at the plot. I just ask how much and how long.
3: It's a gig.
2: 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I'll do it.
1: God.
2: I just say, I'll do it. How much?
1: Doing it on Hey Morton.
2: Playing a vampire? Oh, my God. Cool.
1: I'll have fresh dirt every hour. I'm Adina, and that's your 60 Seconds of Dirt.
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1: 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Another couple things could be that heater core inside your dash is actually plugged up.
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3: Attention Duck fans, come hang out with Icky on Thursday, October 1st from 11 a.m. to 1 p.m. at the On Point Community Credit Union on Coburg Road for a very special live broadcast. 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

0: Growing up in Chicago, my Uncle Lou set the bar high. He was a professor, a boxer, and a legend in his community. Today, Chicago holds an annual run in his honor to fight ALS. 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

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Today is National Coffee Day, so before the day's over, don't forget to swing by a Starbucks, a Pete's Coffee, a Circle K, see what kind of giveaways they're doing. 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

0: Star 1023, all the hits. I am AJ with your pop news. Miley Cyrus, number one on the albums chart. For the first time in 13 years, the new album Bass Persuades debuted at number one on the Billboard 200, moving 61,000 units in its first week. Now, I Googled, does that mean she sold 61,000 copies of the album? I found out no, which is kind of misleading. Billboard, they do account for the albums that were actually sold, but they also add to that streaming activity, how that equates to an album sold, I don't know, and individual songs. So let's say you just wanted her song Bass Persuades off the entire album. I guess that counts as an album sale. Either way, the last time she had one was back in 2013.
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0: I want you, I need you, oh God. 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

me help you out. You need a brain break. I'll give you something to think about for a few seconds. What's older, Google or Netflix? The answer is Netflix. Originally born in 1997, Google came around the year...

It's a vacation to one of the most beautiful dream resorts in Mexico. Star 1023 has got a trip a day. Text the national keyword harbor to 95819, and that gets your name in for the last time today. Good luck. Star 1023. Baby,

0: This is Hey Morton, and here's Adina with 60 Seconds of Dirt.
1: Yeah, buddy! DJ Pauly D from Jersey Shore finally has locked down a woman. And by that, I mean after dating 6 years, a girl named Nikki Hall, which I guess I sort of forgot he was in a relationship because he hides it. During a set, his own DJ set in Las Vegas at a pool party, he stopped down his own show, decided to turn to the crowd, bring out his girl on stage. She was there like, woo. And then he dropped to one knee and asked her to marry him.
2: Oh, man.
1: And she said yes. And then what was worse is he just continued DJing.
3: Yeah, he's like, I still got a
2: job
3: the gig.
2: To do. Yeah.
3: It's a paid gig, you know?
2: After all this time, she's like, sure, let's party.
3: Yeah.
1: Classy.
2: Well, you know what? That ring is now a write-off.
3: Absolutely. Yeah.
2: It's all part of the show. Yeah. Smart guy. Start on the right foot.
3: Boom.
2: Yep.
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By this time, I'm sure we are on our 9 millionth curse word of the day, but the average American drops their first one at around 10:54 a.m.

0: Harry Styles is putting people to sleep at his concerts. 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

0: Star 102.3 playing all the hits. We like to give away concert tickets so that you can go and have fun. Not so you can go and fall asleep, but that's what happened. You know how we were giving away tickets to see Harry Styles with his Together Together tour at Madison Square Garden? Well, it was at one of those shows when Harry spots in the audience someone sleeping. It was a child, but still, the child was fast asleep, and Harry wanted to make sure the child was okay.
1: If you guys need anything, like a pillow, or maybe a Red Bull.
0: If you need a pillow, a Red Bull, he goes on to make other suggestions too, all in good fun. Imagine that, winning tickets, and you sleep through the concert you won the tickets to.
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